0: As the old saying goes, one man's wool is another man's treasure. And one remarkable example of that famous old saying that people say all the time is the work of Harold Burnell Carter. The Australian scientist is credited with laying the foundation for his country's renowned wool industry. He spent decades studying and sampling sheep's skin and genetic makeup. But until recently, the archives of Mr. Carter's life's work, from merino specimens to scientific notes, were held in the United Kingdom, where he moved and later died in 2005. For years, wool experts in Australia have pushed to bring them home, and now they have finally succeeded. Paul Swan is part of the team that's digging into Mr. Carter's collection for the first time. He's a textile scientist, and we reached him in Cloncurry, Australia.
1: Paul, was opening these crates like winning the lottery to you?
2: Look, it was so exciting. Carter was one of the gods of the branch of science that I was involved in, which is all about wool and merino sheep. And he helped influence my career and some of the work that I did. So a great privilege and a real excitement.
1: What went through your mind as you were starting to open the crates?
2: Oh, I'm a real nerd. For me, there was a lot of things that were of great interest. First, the key things for me, Karina, were what condition is this in? Because a lot of the records are coming up to 90 years old and they've been stored in an English garage for a while. And there are certainly things that are priceless and need to be preserved.
1: Well, can you describe to our listeners what was inside these crates?
2: Sure. So this guy was a highly, highly productive scientist. He was like a bulldozer. So there's a specialized filing cabinet with about 10,000 microscope slides of little samples of skin of sheep from all around the world. There were wool samples from around 1828. So it's very exciting.
1: I mean, if there's this much stuff there, how are you and the team sorting through it all?
2: Good question. With patience and determination is what I would say. There's a lot of material here. A lot of it is paperwork, reference books and things like that, conference proceedings from Russia. So a big part of it is individually cataloguing each of the boxes. I've got hundreds of photographs I've taken already that need to be labelled and catalogued. And so there's a huge amount of work that still lies ahead. But the hardest work is done now because it was a work of years to get these materials back to Australia. There's a lot of people who are passionate. There are a lot of people who have supported what we've done.
1: And I want to get to why it took so long to get these archives back to Australia in a moment. But you have touched on it a little bit. But tell us more about Harold Burnell Carter. And what did he accomplish that was so consequential for Australia's wool industry? Understanding that most of us don't know a lot about Australia's wool industry.
2: Harold Burnell Carter was born in Sydney in 1910. So Carter was a Sydney boy who studied veterinary science. In his career, he was employed by a company early that had access to sheep properties. So this young veterinary student started his career involved in what became a massively important industry in Australia. The old saying goes, Karina, that Australia runs on the sheep's back. Carter, when he joined the industry in the late 20s and early 30s, the science of the skin, the understanding of skin and the animal wasn't there. So Carter helped establish a lot of the basic techniques, analytical methods of how the sheep produce wool, the amazing sequence that occurs during the pregnancy, at different times of the pregnancy, different days that affect the lifetime of the animal that follows. And Carter helped map all of that sort of stuff. Carter was involved in very early studies on skin grafting. I studied in the 1990s. My supervisor knew Carter and was like one of his proteges. And even today, there are really successful education programs about how to best look after the pregnant female sheep. Well, some of that, what we call lifetime wool thinking, came out of Carter's work on the fetal development of wool.
1: How did he end up in the United Kingdom?
2: He travelled the world researching sheep. He left Australia, sadly, partly because of the way he was being treated by others in the organisation that he worked for.
1: Okay.
2: Who were threatened by him. And so, but he took his talent elsewhere. He maintained connections to our country and others.
1: Now, I did want to quickly ask you, it's been over 20 years since Carter died. So why did it take so long to bring these archives back to Australia?
2: A couple of things happened. His family tried to find interest in preserving the archives in English institutions, but to no avail. And they reached out to Peter Small, who's another wonderful fellow who did most of the hard work with all of this. Through Peter, who'd been to visit Harold and was involved with the wool processing industry in UK, they did a basic inventory and Peter started the process. But just the getting
1: I guess it also matters about how much it costs, because didn't it take about $14,000 to make it happen?
2: We raise funds. Well, the Peter raised funds, yeah. Yes, of course. But there's also very strict biosecurity laws. The process of getting it through the import permits and all those things took a long time. It's just not easy. There's laboratory samples and paperwork that's gone from Australia into UK, and now they want to bring it back. Well, it's not very easy. It's very hard to import wool back into Australia.
1: So now that you have this collection in your hands, what are you most looking forward to?
2: For me, breathing some life into some of this material. When we opened the crates, we were very fortunate to have an academic from Deakin University who works in the area of forensics with one of his postgrad students. And see, nowadays, that modern analytical chemistry and physical analysis has changed so much since Carter's day, and computing technology and so on. So because Carter's work, there are samples from research trials that are still relevant today to fleece rot and fly strike and those sorts of things. And there are genetic material there from, or skin material from sheep that were, or flocks that are still in existence. Our ability to go in and characterize this material using modern techniques, also to breathe some life into data, there's unpublished material and manuscripts there. But I think there's a next generation of people a bit like the bright-eyed young fellow I was 40 years ago, entering their career as a professional in this industry in the science part of it, who will have some great material to work with to get their teeth into. I guess it's a huge part of it now is to make sure that the material is preserved and properly catalogued. But already I've been speaking to companies that do the measurements, and already there are companies that are interested to try their technology on this sort of material. It's going to be, it'll unfold and unfurl like a flag, this stuff, and we will be a really valuable resource for future generations of scientists and for an industry that's still very important in Australia. It's a multi-billion dollar export industry. So for us, it's important.
1: Mm-hmm. Well, thank you so much for sharing all of that with us today.
2: I really enjoy the opportunity to catch up. It means a lot to me. Thank you.
0: Paul Swan is a textile scientist who's going through the archives of Harold Burnell Carter. We reached him in Cloncurry, Australia.

This is The World. I'm Marco Werman. Before house music went mainstream and global, it started in black underground clubs in Chicago and New York, mostly catering to the LGBTQ community. A few years ago, a new release called History of House paired house music with South Africa's Soweto Gospel Choir. House beats were added to pop classics, the lyrics changed from English to Zulu, and what could have been supremely odd turned out very cool.

0: And I just want to say, this album's incredible. Like, I was so impressed, really blown away. And I feel so happy for her. She deserves this. And we deserve this.
1: Well, I mean, so then, I mean, with that, the way you just sold that, I think we should actually listen to a little bit of what this album has to offer.

0: Okay, so that is Madonna and the song Bring Your Love from Confessions 2. Emily, I mean, like, that song, by the way, is a duet with Sabrina Carpenter, okay? You know, of course, Sabrina Carpenter being one of many pop stars who is of the Madonna mold. What does it say that Madonna is, you know, is collaborating with Sabrina Carpenter? Like, what does that say about her, where she feels her place is in today's pop landscape?
1: Yeah, I mean, you know, and I'm not a Madonna apologist necessarily. Certainly Madonna sometimes has sort of forcibly tried to inject herself into the contemporary pop conversation in ways that felt, you know, less organic and perhaps, I hate to use the word, perhaps a little try hard. But I feel like on this album and in this era, she's not doing that. Like, I actually have this vision of, like, it's Madonna on the dance floor inviting people onto the dance floor with her. She's not trying to insert herself artificially into these moments. She's owning her space, inviting the Sabrinas and the Stromae's of the world into her space. And it feels so much more organic and authentic. And it really does feel like, you know, the queen wearing her crown and saying, gather around me, versus, you know, chasing the trends. It really does feel like an adaptability and an appreciation and kind of leaning into her own legacy versus the chasing that we have seen at different points. So I really think that she nailed the sort of walking of that line between contemporary and nostalgic here.
0: I love that. Well, I want to play another song off the album. Let's hear a little bit of the lead track, I Feel So Free.

0: I've noticed that no one wants to talk about that. Yeah. There's definitely a few things that could be done.
1: Yeah.
0: But no one's... Well, yeah. Anyway, how's the weather?

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0: Hello, welcome to the East Coast Music Hour. I'm Bill Roach. Kirsten Olivia getting us started there. Great song, great summer vibe. It's called Beautiful Thing. It's from her 2014 album, T-H-A-N, The Here and Now. We are on a theme today, summer jams from the East Coast. We're going to help you fill out your summer playlist with some great music out of the four Atlantic provinces. I'm not the only one picking the tunes. I'm going to have some help. A few guest musicians are going to chime in with their favorite East Coast summer jams, like Cassie and Maggie.
1: Oh, man. Well, Goldie Boutillier has a brand new track out for the summer, and it's called Party. And I think, what better way to go through an East Coast summer than with a party? Oh, my gosh. She's got such star power. I think she's got such flair and really inspirational for me to see someone really get into their own, you know?

0: quite a while. This is huge for this area, and there's so much economic activity that's going on.
1: The 250th anniversary celebrations continue in Isle of Cross until Wednesday. The schedule is jam-packed with activities like fiddling, canoe races, historical exhibits, cultural performances, Métis and Cree storytelling, and nightly drone shows. People are traveling from all across Canada to join the party. This has been Your World Tonight for Saturday, July 4th. I'm Tanya Fletcher. Good night.
2: Hi, I'm Danielle Edwards. Here is your weather forecast for Cape Breton from Environment Canada. Partly cloudy skies with a 30% chance of showers. Risk of thunder shower this evening. Fog patches developing as well. Winds gusting 20 to 40 kilometers an hour and lows of 15 degrees. For Sunday, mix of sun and cloud and a chance of showers early in the morning. Fog patches should clear up. Winds again gusting to 40 kilometers an hour and a high of 21 degrees.
3: 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Her name is Greg from accounting. And my buddy Sean Ryan is often there as well. I hope you can join us tomorrow for the Sunday edition of Weekend Mornings. We'll get started just before 6 o'clock with O Canada. 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
4: This is what summer basketball sounds like in Canada.